Tucker Wedmore with Burnett on 102.7 Coyote Country. What's up? My name's Ryan. This is The Road Show. Appreciate you making us part of the afternoon. Now, if you didn't hear the keyword earlier for those Thomas Rhett tickets, I'll call it out again. 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

It's time for the Be Kind Rewind, and today we're taking it way back, all the way back to 1991. That was, what, 35 years ago? This was a big hit that summer for Garth. The Thunder Rolls. It's your Be Kind Rewind for a Tuesday on Coyote Country.

still gives me goose pimples. Garth Brooks and the Thunder Rolls from 1991. That is your Be Kind Rewind for a Tuesday on 102.7 Coyote Country. Now coming up here in just a few songs, going to call out the keyword for those Thomas Rhett tickets one final time. If you want them, keep listening. Here's Jordan Davis. It's Bar None on Coyote.

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It's Reiner with you on the road show, and we're about to lock up that Mike Lehman and prize closet. 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

92.7 Coyote Country. 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

Jordan Davis and Turn This Truck Around on 102.7 Coyote Country. My name's Ryan, and that's going to wrap things up for me for a couple of days. Paul Knight will be filling in for the next two. I'm headed to Mexico. I'm going deep sea fishing, so I'll fill you in on that when I get back. Hope you enjoy the next few and stay cool, stay hydrated, be safe. And by the way, if you want to get in touch, Ryan from 1981 on all the socials. I'll leave you with Russell Dickerson. I'll talk to you Friday.

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2: Elena here, and welcome to Backstage Country. This week, we have got a guy who has not been here with us in a while, but we've got him for the entire week right now. So excited. Joe Nichols is here.
3: Thanks, Elena. Glad to be here with you. Lots to talk about. I'll be sharing stories about my music and lots more.
2: That's right. You heard the man. We can't wait to hear all of it. Joe Nichols is here all week long on Backstage Country, so don't go anywhere.

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1: A little raw for her, and so, you know, I don't know if anybody ever hears. It's really good, though.
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0: It's Backstage Country. We got Joe Nichols hosting this week. I'm Elena. And earlier we were talking about C'est La Vie, the new song. It just dropped the other day. And, you know, not the only new music that you've put out in 2026 so far. Are there some that you've kept in your back pocket that you are thinking about maybe?
1: Yeah, one is kind of like a blues man type of song. It's kind of personal to me. It's about, you know, life on the road and, you know, having a phenomenal wife that has been very forgiving and shows a lot of grace. A lot of mercy for this guy, and you know, it's special to me, special to her, a little raw for her, and so, you know, I don't know if anybody ever hear it. It's really good, though, I would say that.
0: Yeah, so you can really be in a place where music is cathartic and healing and everything, and sometimes it is just for you, and I think that's kind of beautiful.
1: Thank you very much. That's the best way to put that. I think the title of one of those ones is called Live to Die Another Day or something like that. It's pretty cool.
0: So those vulnerable songs, I mean, I would include Fighting the Good Fight in that category because it really is, you know, very raw. And I'm very happy that you shared that song with everybody because, like you said, it, you know, is a lot of people's experience.
1: Yeah.
0: For you, though, putting that one out, since there are ones that you keep to yourself, do you have struggles with that? Like, did you kind of want to hold back? What was your thought process on that one?
1: On Fighting the Good Fight, I wrote it with Jason Sellers and Paul Jenkins. Actually, they flew down to Texas to write with me there at the house because I'm so slammed.
0: I forget you're in Texas.
1: Yeah. And so they brought a little simple studio with them, a little thing we could put a little demo down that day. You know, they started talking about, you know, what can we write about? And, you know, what's your story? And give us some highlights. And I started talking about from my childhood to my adulthood, you know, there's just fighting. All of the stories I have revolve around this kind of fight or that kind of fight, physical fighting and the violence and everything I grew up in and the violence I, you know, knew as an adult and, you know, the bad traits of my character that I picked up as a child and, you know, how that all has burned away from me by the time that third verse/bridge gets here and we talk about the guy I am now. It took all those things to get where I am today. Mm-hmm. And that is the guy that holds up that Bible and that Bible verse as his protection. And that's how I protect my girls.
0: Beautifully said.
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0: Stage Country. Joe Nichols is here this week as our host. I'm Elena. And Joe, funny how you've been able to have these like wild and random experiences through life. And it's also really incredible to see like that legacy that you have created, like when with artists that come about like Post Malone, who is a huge fan of yours and has said on record, Broken Heartsville is like his favorite country song ever written. And here you are really and have helped to shape a lot of sounds, like you said. I mean, who are some of the other artists that have come up to you and told you that? I mean, I know Russell Dickerson sang on one of your demos.
1: He influenced that song for sure.
0: Yeah.
1: I don't know. You have some of the young kids that are kind of being discovered that aren't on the radio yet, but they're blowing up on streaming. And a lot of those guys, younger country guys that are streaming 10 times what I'm streaming, and they're like, I owe my sound to you. Like, all right, you're doing okay. You're doing good. Mm-hmm. You know, tell me your secret. Yeah, influence me a little if you would. But that's really great. The Post Malone thing is funny. I got to tell you how that went.
0: Yeah, let me hear.
1: He wanted me to fly out to meet him at Stagecoach because he was playing Stagecoach there. And I was like, man, I got a show in Texas. I can't meet you there. I wish it was any other night. And he was like on it, like, please, please, please make this happen. And I'm like, first, the right guy. Are you looking for like another Joe? I don't think I'm your guy. It
0: felt surreal.
1: Just me. It just felt weird. Yeah. And then a couple months go by and he said, listen, I'm having an album release party, my country album release party. I would really love it if you came and sang Broken Heartsville with me at the album release party. And I was like, you know what? I'm off that day. Absolutely, I'll do it. And we'll do our song. We'll do my song, which is very flattering.
0: Yeah.
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1: Elena here, and guess what time it is? 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

0: It's Backstage Country. I'm Elena. Joe Nichols is co-hosting with me this week. It's so fun catching up. And, you know, we've been pretty nostalgic, too, during our time together. And I got to tell you, Joe, I was so excited when I found out that you were coming on for the week. But for some reason, I got to be so for real with you, the first thing that popped in my head was 2017, the cover of Baby Got Back. And I was, like, almost gaslighting myself. Like, did that really happen? I'm like, no, wait a second. It was that, like, a fever dream. And so I even Googled it to make sure I was remembering correctly. And then I was taken right back to that moment. And I have never gotten a chance to talk to you about this. I'm just curious, like, how, why did that all come together? I need the lore.
1: Boy, that's a great example, cautionary tale of never give anybody important the kernel of a bad idea. They'll find a way to spend a lot of money on it. That's one of those things. I was playing a festival in Arizona. I was playing like the late afternoon, early evening. Everybody's kind of drunk. And there's 30,000 people there, and they're kind of paying attention. There's so many people there that, you know, and I thought, man, are people even listening to my set? Are they even listening out there? Because it sounds like one loud voice. And in between songs, I was supposed to do this nice little acoustic breakdown of this sad song, something like I'll Wait For You or something acoustically, and had this little tender moment, and I thought, this is not the crowd to pull out I'll Wait For You. Let's do something else. And I thought, I had this thought of Baby Got Back for some reason. I have no idea why, but I was like, I like big butts and I cannot lie. And acoustically, I was like, well, I'm stuck doing country. So the other butt is candy and I, when the girl walks in with an itty bitty waist, round thing in your face. Then next day, we talked about that. The band talked about that at night and the next day for soundcheck. The band guys are like, man, we should do that again. The crowd went crazy. They went nuts for that song. We should work it up. Anyway, we did more of it. And my manager saw online me doing that and saw the reaction and everything. And he's like, dude, we got to cut that. And I'm like, no, you don't understand. I was just joking. I'm like, just promise me nobody's ever going to hear this. He's like, nobody's ever gonna hear it. We cut it, and it was a great cut.
0: Yeah.
1: We're like, oh my God, it sounds really good. You know, like, press starts talking about that song, and they go, you know what we should do? We should get a video going for the song. I'm like, oh my God. Every step of the way, I've said no. We're like, do it anyway. And so we get to this place where I'm in the, and they go, we think we can get Sir Mitchell out to do a video with us. And they said, we'll do it in the format of, you know, the Michael J. Fox scene on Back to the Future.
0: Mm-hmm.
1: We'll have Sir Mix-a-Lot with doing the Huey Lewis part with the mega horn saying, no, you're just too darn loud.
0: Yeah.
1: With the bullhorn thing. And they called Sir Mix-a-Lot. He's like, absolutely, I'll do it. Let's do it. He didn't know I had a country version of the song. He loved it. He loved that version of the song. Funny side stories. He's like, you know, I'm going to need you to sign over all the derivative rights to this song because you changed it so much. It would be a co-write.
0: Oh,
1: he's
0: yeah.
1: Like, you know, in order to do this, you got to sign that over to me. And I was like, sign. Like, okay. I didn't mean to claim.
0: Now you're collaborating. Right.
1: Yeah, I didn't mean to do that. And so I did that. And he came up and did the video. And he's a super nice guy.
0: He was funny in it.
1: Very funny. And he was he showed me a lot about licensing. Like he told me a lot of insight about, you know, what he did with Baby Got Back and how he's used it for licensing every year. It makes a lot of money because he's very smart about music business stuff. Never do anything thinking, you know, this will never get anywhere. It will. People will pick up on a bad idea and want to spend money on it.
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1: It's Backstage Country. I'm Elena. We got Joe Nichols hosting this week. And let's talk about another massive hit of yours. Yeah. We actually were mentioning it earlier when we were talking about Sunny in 75 and the way that you kind of thought this song would come before that one.
2: Yeah.
1: But it didn't. And I do remember this song was self-funded, right? Because it was kind of in the in-between.
2: Yeah.
1: So does that make this song, like, does it just hit different because it was self-funded?

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3: At finding songs and putting them with artists. It's just a great A&R. And just a great song guy. He could find obscure stuff. And it, you know, it's perfect for the time. Well, I went to him and I said, man, I'm in a pickle. I don't have a label. I think I want to stay in the label game. Will you help me put a little list of songs together that I can go, you know, record, maybe even master out as a full record instead of just demoing? And he said, yeah. I called my old friend Tony Brown, who had never produced any of my songs, even though I was on his label for years. He was like, nah, man, you got a good thing going with Brent Rowan. And I don't want to mess that up. I don't want to jump in here and be that guy that's got to produce stuff, you know, like these guys do. He totally could have done that. Anyway, he goes, I think it's the perfect time for us to get together and work on something like we always wanted to. And with my own money, we put together four sides. One was called Billy Graham's Bible. And one was called The Blues Are Alive and Well. And yeah. And then Billy Graham's Bible. I can't remember the other one. I can't remember. But anyway, we had four songs. I thought two of them were top notch. Well, the other ones I couldn't get right in the studio yet. But we walked in the labels with two songs, Billy Graham's Bible and Yeah. And we went shopped about four or five labels. And we got offers for deals, for a record deal in about a week's time, four deals sitting there, including one of the Scott Simon label, but we were sitting there with deal options. Like, wow, that was pretty
1: worth
3: quick.
1: Yeah.
3: And so Mickey Jack Combs was the co-producer on those songs.
1: Mm-hmm.
3: And I knew that I had a big hit in my pocket. Yeah, I felt like a slam dunk at radio. The first time I heard it mixed, I was like, boys, if they don't play that on the radio, then I've done something wrong that nobody has told me about, because that's a stone-cold hit if I've ever heard one. Little did I know, Russell Dickerson sang the demo on that song.
1: What?
3: Thought that was funny. He told me the other day at an acoustic event we did together, he goes, yeah, I sang the demo on that song. I'm like, damn, man, I thought that was Jake Owen. I always thought it was Jake that did that, but then the rest is history. We put out Sunday in 75 in a few months. Bam, number one song. Followed it up with a song I had in my pocket for a couple of years. Number one song there, and we've been off to the races.
1: Damn,
3: That was my like third or fourth comeback at that point.
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0: It's Backstage Country. We got Joe Nichols hosting this week. I'm Elena. And earlier we were talking about C'est La Vie, the new song. It just dropped the other day. And, you know, not the only new music that you've put out in 2026 so far.
1: Yeah.
0: Yeah, we've already got three songs before that on High Notes. And it just makes us all so excited to hear about what is coming, what's still to come. Like, tell me where you're at creatively right now with the new music.
1: Well, thank you. I appreciate you digging through that. We put out a song called Goodbyes Are Hard to Listen To first from this EP. Okay. But it's stone cold country. It's country as anything I've ever done. And then we rolled out a song called Fighting the Good Fight, something I wrote about, you know, the struggle throughout my life and, you know, a lot of the battles I've had to fight over the years from, you know, childhood to my own, you know, battles that I fought throughout the young adulthood. And And then on to my daily battle as a dad now, especially a girl dad, where I look at the world as one big dangerous place. And so I put on the armor of God and go out and speak the truth. And, you know, Ephesians 6, you know, I carry that thought. And so I wrote a song like that. That kind of surprised people. We put that out, a simple message. And turns out, you know, I thought I was writing a song about me. Turns out I was writing a song about a lot of people.
0: Yep.
1: A lot of people connect with that song. And then we rolled out a song that I wrote that I wanted to be like a 90s country dance, you know, dance tune that you could, you know, line dance to or two-step or double two-step, as they say back in the day. When I wrote that song, High Notes, the guys I wrote it with were, you know, younger guys, and they're like, man, here's the beat we're thinking. And I'm like, no, I think just straight country on this. And they're like, nah, it'll sound fresh if we do it like this. And they sent me a demo of their version. I'm like, I don't know. Let me have a crack at this. And I went and did a completely different, like I said, like 90s country, straight up country. And they fell in love with it. Like, dude, this is your version, way better. Let's do that. And then we recorded that, got a good cut on it, and put that out just last month, which has gone really well. Mm-hmm. I know it's got a lot of people's attention, and all three have in some way or another. So, love seeing those streams, love seeing people interact with those songs. And, you know, the new stuff has led us to right here, our fourth release, you know, of this new EP that'll come sometime later in the summer. It's called C'est La Vie. And so that's our new music rollout.
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Hey, it's Joe Nichols. I'm all about discovering new music. Stick around because we're going to share some new music with you that you're going to love. The Backstage Breakout single is coming your way in just a few on Backstage Country.

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1: It's Backstage Country. I'm Elena. Joe Nichols is hanging out this week, and we're getting to talk about all the stories of the past, the now, the future. But let's get nostalgic a little bit again here for a second. Sunny in 75. Yeah. One of my favorite Joe Nichols songs. Not many, but like, I mean, this one's so undeniable. And I remember when I first came and started my show, my first show in Nashville, this song is why I met you for the first time. It was like the celebration of the number one.
2: That's awesome.
1: And I'll never forget. We talked about like how this place that you were in, because this was like a new, fresh, like this was the first song in like this new era and this new journey. You know, I feel like I recall you saying you weren't that happy before. So like this this felt very different. Can you kind of take me back to that time and that feeling?
2: Yeah, I'd kind of gotten in a rut. You know, another time I was coming away from that label, Show Dog.
1: Yeah.
2: And I was walking away from there and I was with a new label. Red Bow Records is a subsidiary of Broken Bow. And so actually it's funny that Benny Brown, who signed me at Red Bow, is the guy that owns the label I'm currently on.
1: Oh, whoa.
2: He sold that label and many years later started this label. And I was one of the first guys he wanted to sign to this label. So
1: full circle.
2: So after, I think it was like Take It Off was my last single on Show Dog. And it just wasn't working well with personnel and me. And I was kind of rudderless with music. I was like, man, I don't know if it's something I'm doing, if it's something, you know, if the audience of country music is over it with me, or maybe do I need to change? Do I need to get back to the old stuff or the new stuff? And then I got this song in my pocket that I felt like was a hit, and it was called Yeah. And I went and signed this label deal, and I was like, all right, this Yeah is gonna be the first single. And they're like, hold on a minute, we got this other song that I passed on. Like, I don't know about this song, because it was real pop sounding. And Jason Sellers, who wrote it, who wrote C'est la vie.
1: Yep,
2: Yeah, he wrote it, and he sang the demo on it. Phenomenal singer, but he sings real high, like in Vince Gill area. And and he sings this real, got a good pop vocal sound to him, pop country vocal sound. And I listened to it, I'm like, man, I can't duplicate that. It will drag it down, it won't sound anything like that. I don't think it's meant for me. And Benny Brown, I'll never forget, he looked at me and said, listen, if we cut this song, if you don't like it, nobody ever has to hear it. We cut a song, we spend a little time in a studio, if it doesn't go well, then we'll throw it away. Nobody has to hear it. But, you know, do me that favor and just cut it for me, spend some time with it, try to work with it, do your best. Give me your word that you'll do your best. And at the end of the day, if you hate it, we'll move on.
1: Mm-hmm.
2: And sure enough, man, we come out of the studio with something that smoked. And I was like, damn, I think I like this a lot now. And so they were like, I was like, but yeah, you know, let's put Yeah out first. It sure feels like a surefire thing at radio. And they were like, actually, we think Sunny in 75 would work as a reintroduction to radio.
1: Yeah.
2: And then Yeah would drive them all home. You'd have a big hit with Sunny in 75 and then follow it up with a big hit. And all of a sudden you got superstar status again. And that sounded good to me. So we did it just like that, man. We ended up having two back-to-back massive multi-week number one songs.
1: Yep.
2: That were multi-platinum songs. And that was a really cool ride. They couldn't have been more right.
1: And this all came together the right way. And thank goodness, because exactly we got this song and we get to play it right now. Will you introduce it?
2: Yeah, here's my song. I'm Joe Nichols, and this is Sunny in 75 on Backstage Country. Oh, yeah.

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0: coming up this hour with Elena and Joe Nichols.
1: I've left notes on my phone. I've left notes in a notebook. Stuff that I've written on a napkin.
2: Find out the rest of the story in moments here on Backstage Country. I threw it.

0: It's Backstage Country. We got Joe Nichols hosting this week. I'm Elena. And earlier we were talking about C'est La Vie, the new song. It just dropped the other day. Tell me where you're at creatively right now with the new music. Are you actively writing and stuff still right now?
1: Or Yeah. I am. When I have days off and I have a good structure around it, you know, I don't want to do it where I'm in town from 6 a.m. to 8 p.m. Let's fit in a writing session in there. I can't do like that. I gotta be kind of rested and ready.
0: Okay, so what is it typically like when you are gonna sit down and write? Is it just spur of the moment kind of situation? Does it have to be like that?
1: It's usually, let's sit down and I'll share with you the last 25 ideas that I've had sitting in my pocket.
0: Okay.
1: Stuff I've texted myself, something I've left notes on my phone, I've left notes in a notebook, stuff that I've written on a napkin, anything like that. And I'll go through something that fits with the other two writers I'm there with. And, you know, I'll leave alone the ones that I want to write by myself. You know, some of those, this song's for me and me alone. But I'll sit down and we'll rummage through those ideas, see if anything sticks.
0: Yeah.
1: And when we find something worth picking on, like High Notes, we'll lay down and do it.
0: When you say me and me alone, does that mean that we'll never hear them from the public, or does that just mean you want it to be a solo write?
1: Maybe both. Hmm. I want it to be a solo write, and because of that, and may never hear it because I'm very picky about songs. I don't want to be the guy that says, I want my songs out there because I'm financially invested in this. Hmm. And I don't have the ego that some guys have when they say, I wrote it, so it must be good. I'm kind of the other way around. I've got this insecurity about me that says, if I wrote it, I can't objectively see this song for what it is. So other people will have to tell me this is great before I'll believe it.
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Hey, it's Joe Nichols. I'm all about discovering new music. Stick around because we're going to share some new music with you that you're going to love. The Backstage Breakout single is coming your way in just a few on Backstage Country.

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2: 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Like a

0: got Joe Nichols hosting this week. I'm Elena. It's Backstage Country. And another song that I want to reminisce about, Gimme That Girl.
1: This song had so many twists and turns. You know, number one thing that pops up in my mind is the label that I was on was bought out or merged with Toby Keith's label, which was Show Dog.
0: Show Dog, yeah.
1: And so when that happened, Gimme That Girl had reached like number 20 on the chart. And it was starting to really pick up. And radio stations were calling and saying, I'm playing it in power this week. I'm putting it in power. And so they were kind of just fielding calls rather than working radio stations. So they said to me, they said, we just had to kind of not get in the way of this song, climb it to number one itself, and then sitting there a couple, 3 weeks. And so I remember this kind of went rudderless for about 5-6 weeks, which is what the time it took from go to 20. To number one, and it sat there all by itself.
0: Was that wild to you?
1: I'll tell you a funny story about that. You know, Broken Heartsville was destined to never be a number one song because the Dixie Chicks had a song called Traveling Soldier that was way, way, way, way out in front of everybody.
0: That was the same timing?
1: Oh, yeah. And we were at number two, and Daryl Worley had this new song called Have You Forgotten that was flying up the chart. Like, it was going to be number one in 4 weeks. And it was at number three or number four behind us. And it was going to gain, it was going to pass us eventually. The next week it would have passed us for sure. And then Dixie Chicks had a political statement that a lot of radio stations didn't like. And so they stopped playing that song midweek. A lot of them did. And on Monday we were like, oh, that's okay. That's interesting. And by like Thursday and Friday, we're watching that song drift down back toward us. We're talking about that song would have been number one for weeks and weeks and weeks. And we would have died the next week. We got up there and we shot our shot. And so it was our last week with a bullet, and we watched that song fall, the song behind us rise, and we saw our spins getting maximized, and we're like, this is gonna be a photo finish to who's got the number one record. And sure enough, we edged out Daryl Worley barely, and Traveling Soldier too, by less than 100.
0: That is crazy.
1: I didn't realize that was all that timing.
0: Yeah, that's insane. Yeah.
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0: Okay, that's a wrap for today's show. I'm Elena. Day two is in the books with Joe Nichols, who did a great job hosting today.
1: Thanks, Elena. Glad we could do this again tomorrow. So y'all better be back.
0: That's right.

Country, Jack. Prizes, you bet. The Coyote Country Prize Closet is brought to you by Michael E. Menton Diamond Jewelers, the Diamond and Wedding Ring Store. On a track.

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Nevada. I'm Jacob Taylor, the real estate guy. 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
0: Abiz

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The Coyote Country Prize Closet is brought to you by Michael E. Menton Diamond Jewelers, the Diamond and Wedding Ring Store,

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0: And Amy yells down the hall, "You've got 25 seconds or you're going to miss this." So, hey, good morning. It's Sean and Amy in the morning. Happy hump day.
1: Yes, it's Wednesday. Last night I tried to spice up my Taco Tuesday. I made homemade Spanish rice and it was terrible. The flavor was there. The texture was not there. I just don't make good rice.
0: Really?
1: Whether it's minute rice, rice-a-roni, I need a rice maker and just make my life easier.
0: Wow. So we had rice last night and it actually turned out good. It was, I don't even know what kind it was, but it was a boxed rice.
1: Mm-hmm.
0: But Kimberly did a great job. We had barbecue chicken.
1: Oh, that sounds so good.
0: What else do we have? Barbecue chicken. There was some kind of vegetable. Mm-hmm. I think it was broccoli last mm-hmm. night. Yes, it was great. It was That's fantastic
1: awesome.
0: Dinner.
1: I love that. It was a good night to barbecue. It was warm, mm-hmm. but there's clouds, so it was easy.
0: Yeah, it was a good night. Today's going to be much the same, and then tomorrow the heat
1: this
0: rolls
1: hot,
0: in.
1: Hot.
0: Extreme heat warning for mm-hmm. the weekend. So, you know, plan accordingly. If you're going to be out doing, if you have planned stuff to be doing, make sure you take along a lot of water and some sunscreen.
1: Mm-hmm. Gonna be a warm one for sure.
0: Yeah, it certainly is. What's going on through the day today? Well, here in Coyote Country, always looking forward to hearing from you. We get JR from KC. Where is that again?
1: Missouri.
0: Okay.
1: I know that because I know football stuff and I know Kansas City.
0: Yeah, Kansas City. Okay. Yes. Well, shoot. I should have said from Missouri. Do you know what city? You know, name a city.
1: Well, I know that because Taylor Swift.
0: Oh, gosh.
1: Missouri.
0: There you go. Anyway, we're going to play Can't Beat Amy and ask her some more trivia questions coming up after 7 o'clock. We got those tickets in the prize closet for Thomas Rhett.
1: Yes, that's going to be. He's at the Coliseum, and guess when? It's NFR, just like everybody else. Where are they all going to stay? We have no idea.
0: That's right. It's crazy. So we hope you'll stick around, start your day with us. You can always check in on the text line at 702-597-1027.

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0: up, you're tired, and you're not alone. 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
1: Sean and Amy here, and a lot of folks checking in this morning on our text line. Let's run through and see who's here.
2: Annie and Gina say good morning. Sean and Amy, happy hump day. Another beautiful day in paradise. One of my fave songs. Mm-hmm. Good morning to Roddy, to Kim, Marilyn and Bob. Happy hump day. Mari says good morning. Rebecca, I hope everybody has a wonderful Wednesday. Amber says good morning from the optical lab. The heat is already upon us. Yes, when I walked out the door this morning, I was like, oh God, it's going to be a hot day. Chi-Town John, good morning. JR from KC, good morning. Chatty Kathy, Lene, Doreen. I said Melanie here says, can you give a shout out to the Mountain Ridge Seniors? They play Thursday morning at the regional playoffs. Oh, okay.
1: Really?
2: Well, good luck. That's awesome.
1: How about that?
2: Yes. Doreen, Nancy, Sam the Man. Who else we have? Stacy says, how has it been a long week already? I'm telling you.
1: Yes, it has. I don't know how.
2: Man, oh man. And Kangaroo Tim says, morning, 6 o'clock club. We took your advice, Amy, and we watched I Will Find You. Loved it. It was so good. I Will Find You on Netflix is a really good, easy, quick watch. So check that out.
1: One that you mentioned yesterday, Obsession.
2: Obsession.
1: Now, I went home and mentioned it to Kimberly last night at the dinner table. I said, Amy says, we have to watch Obsession.
2: Okay, you're going to watch it this weekend?
1: Well, maybe? I don't know. I threw it out there, so I hope so.
2: Yeah.
1: So that I can report back and let you know.
2: Yeah.
1: But you think we'll like it.
2: It's pretty damn good.
1: All right. Cannot wait. And we appreciate you getting up with us this morning. It's Sean and Amy in the morning, always here for you. If you got something on your mind at any time, you can always text or call 702-597-1027.

biggest country fans know where the hits are and where the prizes are. The Coyote Country Prize Closet, sponsored by Michael E. Menden Diamond Jewelers, the diamond and wedding ring store.

0: These are thoughts, not statements. Never quote Amy. Welcome to Amy's List.
1: So Matt Damon says that he had a female stunt double for The Odyssey. Now, I have not seen The Odyssey. I heard amazing things about it. I can't wait to see it. But very interesting. I think the stunt double thing is so crazy to me and how they make it look so real. Like it is the actor right. or the actress. And the fact that Matt Damon has a female one is so crazy to me. She's 34 years old. And also, how do you get into that? That's very dangerous work.
2: I would expect, I would think that insurance for a stunt person would be outrageous.
1: Yeah, I guess she's, her name is Devin Dalton, and she's a 34-year-old. She's known for her work in Planet of the Apes and The Last of Us. But yeah, he says a lot of the shots are him, but a lot are her as well. Travis Kelce's brother, Jason Kelce, says that Travis and Taylor sang at their wedding. So we talked about this, and how crazy is it, guys, that it's been almost a full month. It's been 3 weeks, maybe more than that, right, since they got married. July 3rd was when they got married.
2: Crazy.
1: And we still don't have all the details pieced together. But we do know that they sang at the rehearsal dinner. So I don't know if we're getting these two mixed up or they did sing both rehearsal dinner and the wedding. At any rate, Jason says Travis sang. Trav's always been able to carry a tune. Obviously paled in comparison to some of the other people that were singing that night.
2: I would expect, yeah.
1: He did okay. He said Trav is good. He didn't say what song they sang or if it was together or what. But man, oh man, I wish I was a fly on the
2: There'd
1: wall.
2: Be a lot of pressure.
1: So much
2: for
1: pressure.
2: Him.
1: Ed Sheeran, Taylor Swift. I mean,
2: oh my gosh.
1: You name the gods. Stevie
2: Wasn't
1: Nicks
2: Paul
1: was
2: McCartney there.
1: Paul McCartney was saying.
2: Come on.
1: And then here comes Trav. Oh my gosh. This is very, do you remember Courtney Stodden or Stodden? How, do you remember her? She was the 16-year-old who married an actor, forget his name, but he was 51 at the time. They got married here in Vegas, and it was allowed with parental consent. So her parents signed off on it. She was 16 years old. Hmm. He was 51. At any rate, it was just, they were all over the press and TMZ and all of the magazines. But anyway, she just posted yesterday, she accused Seinfeld star Jason Alexander of inappropriate conduct yesterday on her social media. She posted a screen grab of him rubbing his phone across her chest in 2012 in a Funny or Die skit. She said, I was only 17 at the time. I felt alone. Looking back, that wasn't comedy at all. And she goes on and on. And he came out and said, hey, looking back, you're right. That was completely inappropriate. And I apologize. And I'm deeply sorry. I genuinely feel bad for her because her mom at 16 years old never should have signed off and said, yeah, sure, go marry this 51-year-old in Hollywood and good luck. Like, that had to be really, really bad. At any rate, they got divorced. Actually, they lasted longer than you'd think. They got divorced, finalized in 2020. I think she had filed in 2018. So 10 years of marriage. It's just...
2: Wow.
1: You got to look it up. If you forget who she is, once you see the pictures of them, you will absolutely remember. You can get details on these pictures, details on these stories, coyotecountrylv.com.
0: 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And yes, we actually live here. Shocking, right? Sean and Amy in the morning on 102.7 Coyote Country.

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2: 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I was in my boots.

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0: If it makes you smile, laugh, or tear up, yeah, that's the good stuff.
1: Yeah, man, that's the good stuff.
2: It's Sean and Amy in the morning here in Coyote Country, and here's another sweet good stuff story for you, Aim. This time out of Gilbert, Arizona. And more proof that you don't have to be an adult to make life-changing differences. So check this out. Let me set the scene for you. 14-year-old Royal Cotran. He was out riding his bike through his neighborhood, just enjoying a hot summer day. Man, I remember those days, being out riding my bike. Well, he spots this 75-year-old woman walking alone, carrying a grocery bag in her purse. But something didn't seem right. It was 103 degrees, and she just looked confused. So instead of riding past, Royal stops to talk to her. He learns that this woman, her name's Teresa, had dementia and had become confused while she was trying to find her way home from the grocery store. She was overheated, she was scared, and struggling to remember where she was. So Royal gently convinced her to sit in the shade, helped her remember, if you can imagine this, her son's phone number. Stayed with her until the paramedics arrived.
3: Wow.
2: And her son says afterwards, pure luck that Royal just happened to be cruising by on his bike and found his mom. But maybe it was something more than luck. Maybe it was the fact that this young guy noticed someone in need and chose compassion.
3: Mm-hmm.
2: We talk about this all the time. Kids aren't inherently bad.
3: Mm-hmm.
2: Even though they get a bad rap.
3: Yeah.
2: So it's just another reminder for us that kindness doesn't have an age requirement, and there are good kids out there.
3: There sure are. I say they're going to change the world for the better. Yo, we've got tickets for you around the corner. Just after 7, we're going to play Can't Beat Amy for a pair of tickets to see
2: Thomas Rhett.
3: I just glitched.
2: I saw it.

0: 1027 Coyote Country with Sean and Amy in the morning. Look at the time. It's time to open up our Michael E. Minden Diamond Jeweler Prize Closet.
1: Yes, we are so excited to see Thomas Rhett. I kept reading the wrong name, guys. That's...
0: Glitch.
1: Lord. Thomas Rhett's going to be here during NFR, just like everybody else. You guys are going to have to choose wisely at the Coliseum on December 10th. So let's play Can't Beat Amy. 702-597-1027. Caller 10, you're up.
0: You know, I think maybe you were just setting it up for Can't Beat
1: Amy.
0: I'm glitching.
1: I'm an idiot. It's all an act, guys.

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1: 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All right, you ready, Aim?
2: I'm ready.
1: Let's see who our contestant's going to be. We say good morning to Lori. Hi there, Lori.
3: Good morning, guys.
2: Morning. Lori, I know you've played before, and I feel like you haven't done so well. Is that true?
1: Hello?
3: I've played 3 times.
1: Hello?
2: She played 3 times. You have a little echo, Lori, but we'll hopefully you get it fixed here.
3: I'm sorry. Can you hear me now?
2: There we go. That's a little better.
1: Getting better.
3: I'm sorry. Yeah. Played 3 times and I lost 3 times.
2: Oh, no.
1: Okay. There we go.
2: And I just keep losing also. So this will be a real barn burner.
1: Yes. This is going to be fun, folks. All right. So the way this works, there are 5 trivia questions. The object, of course, is for Lori to do better than Amy at the 5 questions. We're going to ask Lori the questions first. There's 30 seconds on the timer. Amy's going to be outside the studio, unable to hear the questions or the answers. We'll bring her back, ask her the same 5 questions. Whoever gets the most right wins Thomas Rhett tickets and also a little swag from Big O Tires. And Lori, if you're ready, we're going to have Amy head out the door. All right. So, Lori, always keep in mind, if you don't know the answer right away, you can skip or pass. We'll come back to it if time permits. And I do have to take your first guess, okay?
3: Got it.
1: And keep in mind as well, the time will begin when the first question has been asked. You ready?
3: I'm ready.
1: Lori, question 1. What fruit has seeds on the outside?
3: Strawberry.
1: What is 14 times 8?
3: 112.
1: What sport uses a pommel horse and a balance beam?
3: Gymnastics.
1: What movie features a rabbit named Peter?
3: Alice in Wonderland.
1: What is the capital of New York? Time has run out.
3: Oh my God.
1: Time is up.
3: Capitals are not my friend.
1: A lot of people say that. Amy being one of them.
3: I couldn't even think of a possible capital of New York. How sad is that?
1: Oh, well, we're going to find out what it is here in just a little bit. Be careful now. Amy is putting her headphones on. We don't want to give away any potential answers. Okay. So, Amy, she made it through 4 of the 5 questions.
2: Okay.
1: So, no pressure, but that's what you're up against. I'm going to put you in the cone of silence, Lori. You'll be able to hear the answers, so you'll have an idea how she's doing. You won't be able to contribute until we bring you back. Amy, are you ready?
2: I think so.
1: Question 1. What fruit has seeds on the outside?
2: Strawberry.
1: What is 14 times 8?
2: Skip.
1: What sport uses a pommel horse and balance beam?
2: Skip.
1: What movie features a rabbit named Peter?
2: Peter Rabbit.
1: What is the capital of New York?
2: Albany.
1: What is the 14 times 8?
2: 112.
1: What sport uses pommel horse and balance beam?
2: Jousting.
1: that's as good as any answer, I guess. Jousting.
3: Jousting.
1: Oh, man. I got to remember this day because that's a good one. All right. Here we go. We are all back together here, and we're going to find out who wins this game. We've got Thomas Rhett tickets in the prize closet and also some swag from our sponsors, Big O Tires. 5 questions. See who gets the most right. What fruit has the seeds on the outside? Well, we asked that question to Lori. She said strawberry. That is correct. Amy said the same thing. So, Amy, it's tied so far. What is 14 times 8? You both gave me the same answer. Is it correct? 112. Yes, both of you correct on that. So we have a tie going into question number 3. What sport uses a pommel horse and a balance beam? Amy said jousting. Now, that would be a real horse and a, I don't know, what do they call it? This is not a balance beam.
2: A
1: but
2: sword?
1: Sure. A very long thing. Lori said gymnastics. That is correct. It's gymnastics. So there's one for Lori. Okay. What movie features a rabbit named Peter? Lori said Alice in Wonderland. That was not the one that I was looking for. Amy said Peter Rabbit. That is the one that I was looking for. So we have a tie so far. What is the capital of New York? Unfortunately, Lori was unable to come up with any city in New York, kind of like Amy normally does.
4: But I'm from.
1: Amy's from upstate New York, yeah. And knew that the capital is Albany. And that is correct. And I hate to say this, Lori, but she has now got you four games in a row. So Amy is our winner again this morning. Wow.
2: Crazy.
3: Yeah. How did I not say Peter Rabbit?
2: I know, a rabbit named Peter. Switch it around.
1: I was trying to make it easy. Anyway, I'm sorry, Lori. You must say in front of all of Coyote Country, you must confess, if you would, that you cannot beat Amy.
3: My name is Lori, and I cannot beat Amy.
1: There's always tomorrow, Lori, so try again. A little after 7 o'clock. Can't beat Amy here in Coyote Country.

0: Cody Country.
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0: happy hump day. It's 102.7 Coyote Country with Sean and Amy in the morning. And coming up after 8 o'clock, make sure you're listening because we're going to give you a chance to win some tickets for the Super Summer Theater.
1: Hey, last night, so I have my two boys. Jaden is 18. Roman is 7. And Roman, we took the iPad away from him.
0: Oh.
1: We've been waiting for it to die, like to just break. It's really old and it glitches all the time. We're like, because we kind of want to go away from it, right? So he just watches a lot of TV and he saw this prank that he decided to try on me.
0: Oh.
1: So Patrick was working. Jaden was at practice. It was just me and Romy and we were downstairs. And all of a sudden he disappears for a little bit. Mm. I hear the garage door open. Then it closes. I yell to him. He says, yeah, I'm just running upstairs. I'm like, that's weird. He goes upstairs. He comes back down. He's like, don't be mad at me. Okay, Mom. I said, for what? He said, don't be mad at me. I said, for what? He said, just a joke I did. I said, what joke would you do? And a joke is normally something said.
0: Yes.
1: not done. So what is this big? He's like, I can't tell you. It's a joke. I said, well, Rome, is it a joke or a prank? And he's like, oh, a prank. It's a prank. So I didn't get caught in it because I wanted to make sure it wasn't anything terrible. So I made him tell me what it was. Part of me wishes I didn't. What he did is he dumped, it's probably broken.
0: Uh-oh.
1: He dumped baby powder in my hair dryer. So
0: what?
1: When I turned on my hair dryer, he wanted it to be a cloud of smoke.
0: Oh no.
1: I'm like, Roman, that you probably broke it. I haven't plugged it in and turned it on because I'm nervous. But yeah, so he was trying to pray. And I said, where did you see it? And it was on, whether it was like Good Luck Charlie or something on Disney or Nickelodeon. But my gosh, this kid. And I don't know if you remember when I was in the shower when he was little and he didn't want to finish his grilled cheese, but he knew he had to. So he tried to stick it down the bathroom sink and clogged the bathroom drain. And he turned the water on so that hopefully it would go down. Instead, it overflowed. So when I got out of the shower, there's a grilled cheese stuck.
0: Oh,
1: I mean, Romy, Lord. No other kid does, it's the last one, right? It's the last one that just does the most random stuff. So I'll let you know what happens to my hair dryer when I attempt to plug it in. And I have to do it now before I forget about it.
0: Yes.
1: And then
0: I was going to say, when you come in tomorrow and your hair has got this white frosting on it.
1: I know. Golly. So I haven't seen the prank done, but we'll see what happens.
0: You have to video it. When you turn on that hair dryer.
1: Well, what I think I have to do is plug it in and go outside. Like plug it in.
0: Outside.
1: Yes.
0: And turn it on.
1: Yeah, because I don't want all that stuff on the bathroom, the floor or the counters, everything. Oh, gosh.
0: Well,
1: I did a joke on you, Mom.
0: Just the beginning.
1: It is just the beginning.
0: You know that, right?
1: Yes.
0: 7 years old?
1: Prankster already.
0: Look out.

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1: We got it locked in all summer long.
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0: It's summertime in Coyote Country.

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8: And they're spending big to keep up, I take it.
9: Enormous amounts. We're looking at close to $700 billion in capital spending in 2026 alone. Amazon and Google are leading that charge. It's going towards AI chips, data centers, and the power infrastructure to run it all. In fact, data center electricity use in the U.S. is expected to more than double by 2027, meaning data centers alone could use more power than the entire state of Florida.
8: That's a staggering number. Is there a risk to spending this much this fast?
9: Yes, there is. It echoes the late 1990s telecom build-out when companies poured money into fiber networks, expecting demand to explode. Usage did grow, just not fast enough to absorb all that capacity, and it led to a very painful shakeout. History may not repeat itself, but it often rhymes. 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Bond issuance, meaning borrowed money, has more than doubled from last year, so there's real financial risk if profits don't catch up with expectations.
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1: I'm always locked in.

0: 1027 Coyote Country. Sean and Amy in the morning, and I know where this subject came from.
1: We are not going to name names.
0: Amy
1: the
0: wants
1: people are going to be
0: remain anonymous.
1: Yes.
0: Amy wants to discuss something, and it has to do with office etiquette.
1: A little PSA for you. So the other day here at the office, it happens kind of often, and it's one person that is always a culprit of this. But they eat very pungent. Is that a good word for
0: yes.
1: pungent food?
0: I'm impressed, actually. Wow. Let's write this date down.
1: From way
0: what is
1: downtown.
0: This? The 22nd of July. Don't Amy ask. Pulls out pungent.
1: Don't ask me to spell it, though. Very pungent food this person eats at the office. And so when we're in the studio, and now, mind you, we're in the studio, so when it's kind of just our own space mm-hmm. and everything else is out there. But if the door opens, you smell everything that's out there and it comes into the studio.
0: It comes flooding into the
1: does.
0: Studio.
1: It does. And the past few days, this one person has been eating things with like onions in it, like warmed up onions too. Mm-hmm. And I said to you that I felt as though I was... my head was stuck in a bag of Funyuns. Just, and then I proceeded to crop a bag of Funyuns on my head and send a picture.
0: Amy's kind of childish like that once in a while, but in the
1: I
0: most
1: have a lot
0: fun
1: of time
0: way.
1: On my hands. But yeah, and I think that there is office etiquette where like you don't bring fish.
0: Oh,
1: into,
0: yeah. Oh, my
1: and
0: gosh.
1: And warm up fish
0: oh,
1: in the kitchen at the office. Oh. And I think onions are up there. I love like a sub with some onions on it, but I would never. Because you know, as soon as you unwrap it, take the paper off of it, you just
0: whoosh.
1: It just hits you with onion. And I just think it has to stop. There's got to be a handful of things that you shouldn't eat at the office. 702-597-1027. Because I know some people don't like onions, so when they smell, it's like, oh God, it makes them sick almost.
0: Right. Yes.
1: Yeah. So mm-hmm. What do you not eat? What should you not eat at the office? 702-597-1027.
0: I have one that I'm just going to see if it...

0: You're up, you're tired. These are thoughts, not statements. Never quote Amy. Welcome to Amy's List.
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2: Matt Damon said that he had a female stunt double for The Odyssey. I have not seen The Odyssey. It's in theaters right now, but I've only heard really, really good things about it. Her name is Devin Dalton. She's 34 years old. I guess she's done a lot of work, the Planet of the Apes franchise and The Last of Us, which love Last of Us. And I love the Planet of the Apes also, to be honest. He said he did some of them, but she did a lot of them. And you know, you don't realize how many stunt doubles, and I'm curious how much they make. I don't think they make as much as they should for putting their body on the line.
1: And their life.
2: Honestly, it's a scary job, but I think it's funny that he had a girl that, like, she was the best for the part. Like, very, very well, interesting.
1: There you go.
2: Travis Kelce's brother Jason Kelce said in an interview that Travis and Taylor sang at their wedding. Now, they got married on July 3rd, and we still don't have all the details. We do know, we did confirm, I guess, that they sang together at the rehearsal dinner. So he did say they sang at the wedding. So I don't know if they sang again together or if just Travis sang at the wedding. He said, quote, Travis sang. Trav always has been able to carry a tune. Obviously paled in comparison to some of the other people singing that night, but he did okay. We talked that Stevie Nicks. Who else did you say?
1: Paul McCartney.
2: Paul McCartney.
1: Come on.
2: I'm sure Ed Sheeran sang a tune or two.
1: Holy smokes.
2: Taylor probably did, I'm assuming. I don't know. We don't know a lot, but I want to know what he's saying. He didn't mention what song he's saying, but I just, when are we going to find out anything? We still haven't seen a dang picture. Not a single picture, because all the ones that you've seen are all AI, guys. They're all fake. Lastly, you looked it up and you said you didn't really remember when this happened, but you probably had more important things to think about. I was just so into the tabloids. But teen bride and reality TV star Courtney Stodden, I believe that's how you say her name.
1: Right.
2: She, remember, she was 16 years old and she married a 51-year-old actor. They got married here in Las Vegas, and it was such a crazy thing to happen because her parents in Nevada at the time, I don't know if it still is, but in Nevada at the time, if you were 16, you could marry whoever you wanted with parental consent. So mom and dad were like, yeah, go ahead, go marry this 51-year-old. At any rate, she's accusing Seinfeld star Jason Alexander of inappropriate conduct. She just did this yesterday on her social media account. She screenshot him rubbing his phone across her chest in a Funny or Die skit that happened in 2012. She was 17 at the time. They were like mocking Dr. Phil or something, I don't know. But she said that she felt, you know, used and abused and all of these things, and she was the only kid on set, and he came out and said, look, at looking back at this sketch, I completely agree that it was inappropriate and I truly regret it, but more importantly, I'm deeply sorry for any harm or distress it has caused her. I offer my sincerest apologies. Good on him for saying something. Right. Now, 2012 was a very different time.
1: Absolutely.
2: Than what it is now.
1: Oh, you know it.
2: But I blame her parents for all of this. All of it. I blame her parents for signing off on
1: that's
2: that because it was a crazy time, that's for sure.
1: Starts
2: you get
1: there.
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0: Vegas wakes up right here with Sean and Amy in the morning. 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
1: 1027 Coyote Country. It's Sean and Amy in the morning opening up our Michael Emenden Diamond Jewelry Prize Closet. Another chance today to win some Super Summer Theater tickets.
2: Yeah, family four-pack of passes. Always a good time up there. We are going to give you a dramatic reading of some lyrics.
1: Mm-hmm.
2: You have to tell us the title of the song and you win the four-pack. You want to go ahead, Sean? You have been stellar at this, sir.
1: I don't know about that.
0: Hello.
1: Let me just say this one. All right, here we go. If you ain't been perfect, but you try, put 'em way up to the sky.
2: Amen.
1: Touching heaven kind of high.
2: Woo!
1: Ain't that where we want to go when we die? Whoa, whoa, whoa.
2: If you know the title of that song, Sean... That was amazing.
1: All right.
2: 702-597-1027. Caller 10. You get the first crack at it. What is the title of that song?
3: I knew I'd see her around. I'd be at some party. She'd show up and I'd be walking out. Across some parking lot, hiding behind her sister.

diamonds shine bright, and so do the prizes inside the Coyote Country Prize Closet. Thanks to Michael E. Minton Diamond Jewelers, the Diamond and Wedding Ring Store.

0: 1027 Coyote Country. It's Sean and Amy in the morning, and our prize closet for Michael E. Minden is open. We've got Super Summer Theater tickets.
1: Yes, we've got a family four pack. Let's get caller 10 on the phone.
0: Hello, who is this, please?
2: This is Melissa.
1: Hey, Melissa, you're caller 10.
2: Woohoo!
1: Okay, we're going to read it one more time for you because Sean's just so good at it.
0: Me. Melissa, here we go. If you ain't perfect, but you try, put 'em way up to the sky.
1: Amen.
0: Touching heaven, kind of high.
1: Woo.
0: Ain't that where we want to go when we die? Whoa, whoa, whoa.
1: Melissa, do you know the title of that song?
2: Is it Jelly Roll's Hands Up?
1: Amen, it is. Congratulations.
0: It is. Hands, put them up.
1: Hands
0: in the sky.
1: You've got a family four pack of passes to Super Summer Theater.
2: Fantastic.
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0: Jason Aldean and Miranda. There's Drowns the Whiskey in Coyote Country with Sean and Amy in the morning. Recently, Toy Story 5 did extremely well at the box office.
1: It did. You know, I was so excited about this movie. And I believe when I looked it up, it was $4 billion. Worldwide.
0: $1 billion.
1: $4 billion, Disney. Pixar. Disney.
0: Pixar, yeah.
1: But Disney owns so many things.
0: Mm-hmm.
1: And if you did, I mean, ABC, ESPN, FX, National Geographic, Disney Plus, Hulu, Pixar, Marvel. I mean, you name it. They own it. They own everything. But we were just seeing how ESPN, Pixar, National Geographic,
0: mm-hmm.
1: And there was one having a ton of layoffs.
0: It's sad.
1: The past 2 days, it's so sad. And I was asking you, because you're a lot smarter than I am, how?
0: Don't know about that.
1: How?
0: Thanks.
1: How does that happen? Like, you just made $4 billion. And I know that's, you know, that's not just cash going into their bank account, but it's a lot of cash
0: that's
1: going
0: a lot
1: into
0: of cash going
1: the bank account.
0: Into the funnel, right?
1: Yeah, because then we started looking up a little rabbit hole of the movies that just Pixar alone, mm-hmm. the movies that that they made a ton of money on. All, I think the last three Toy Story movies have made at least $1 billion. And then Inside Out 1 and 2 made over $1 billion each. I mean, that's just from 2018 or something crazy. So it's just so sad and you hate to see it. And you just wonder why and how this all happens.
0: It's just never enough.
1: Never.
0: There's just never enough money. Mm-mm. Not enough money coming in to lay more people off.
1: Yeah.
0: It just makes me sick.
1: It does. It makes me so sad.
0: Just all those people working so hard and so proud of mm-hmm. what they do.
1: Yeah.
0: And then just...
1: Done.
0: Well, the guy from ESPN.
1: ESPN, yeah. He was doing Monday, it was NFL Live. And if you've ever watched ESPN, when they do, like in the mornings, they had the four split screen, mm-hmm. and he was on there with I forget who. And then it goes to commercial, and all of a sudden it's just the three. Because they laid him off. And during the live broadcast.
0: During that commercial break.
1: And they said, because they came out and said the reason we did it during that commercial break is because the press release had already been leaked or out or whatever, and his name was on it. So they didn't want him to find out.
0: Oh my.
1: During, so he found out during from them.
0: That's just all wrong.
1: And we saw, we were talking, one of the articles we were reading yesterday, it said, rumor is... And then name like three other people that are going to be laid off today as well. And then sure enough, they were. Like, can you imagine just reading through your emails or your phone or whatever you check in the morning? And it's like, am I going to lose my job today, I guess?
0: Mm.
1: It's crazy.
0: It's insane.
1: What a crazy time. And our friend Jeff, his dad's best friend, was laid off. He was at ESPN for 33 years. It's so sad. And this happens in our industry too, which is, so that's why it's so, mm-hmm. you know, heartbreaking for us because we see it all the time. But man, it's just a wild time we're living in 2026. I'm telling you that.
0: Never enough.
2: No loyalty.
1: Nope.
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0: There's Bailey Zimmerman and Chevy Silverado in Coyote Country. Sean and Amy in the morning. We're going to be opening up our Mightily Minden Diamond Jeweler prize closet a couple of more times today.
1: Yeah, we'll go commercial free after 11, and we'll give you a text to win keyword to win those Co-Wetzel tickets. And then Paul Knight is actually filling in for Ryan and the roadshow, and he'll have more tickets as well.
0: That's right. He'll have tickets for Thomas Rhett's. Those win them before you can buy them tickets. Thomas is going to be in town in December, of course, during the National Finals Rodeo. Tickets going on sale on Friday, but you can win them this afternoon with Paul. 102.7, this is the Coyote.

0: 1027 Coyote Country, Sean and Amy in the morning. Have you ever been confused or mistaken for somebody famous other than
1: when I sing, Miss people Amy? Think I sound just like Faith Hill. No, just kidding.
0: Wow. No, I know that not to be true.
1: No, I've never been mistaken for really anybody, I don't think.
0: Well, it's a funny story, and you can see this on our website, where this guy got mistaken for Darius Rucker. They upgraded his entire hotel stay because they thought that they had heard that his name was Darius Rucker.
1: Oh,
0: his
1: my
0: name
1: gosh.
0: Is actually Darius Walker.
1: Classic.
0: He works for ESPN. He's a college football analyst.
1: That's right.
0: And he posted about it, and it's hilarious. But he says this is what happens when they think that you're somebody famous.
1: That's so cute. Oh, my gosh. I love it.
0: It's not happened to me, but how about that? That's kind of funny.
1: That's so awesome.
0: Thought we'd throw this one in honor of Darius Walker from 1027 The Coyote. Oh.

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0: It's Jordan Davis. Turn this truck around in Coyote Country. It's Sean Stevens. My truck's going this way. Your truck's going that way. Amy Thomas.
1: My truck is in park because I'm staying right in here.
0: That's it. That's
1: right. A couple more hours. Yes. And we're going to go commercial free just after 11 o'clock. Got another pair of tickets to see Co-Wetzel, which is going to be fun.
0: That's right. I'll be back here at noon and then we'll be back together tomorrow morning at 6. Have a great rest of the day today, Aim.
1: You too.

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1027 Coyote Country. 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Friday Flowers Delivery is back. 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

That's Taylor Swift on 102.7 Coyote Country. So we just heard from Jason Kelce that Travis Kelce also performed, well, sang a song at the wedding. So he did the rehearsal dinner and the wedding. You guys, I need a tell-all book. That is something I would read. We are.

0: get you back to the music faster.
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1027 Coyote Country. Y'all, I am so excited for Friday for obvious reasons, but also Morgan Wallen is releasing his brand new single, Been By Now, this Friday. And you're going to hear it first in Coyote Country.

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It's Say So.

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We've got a pair of tickets for you to see Coe Wetzel, the Night Champion Tour. He's going to be at the Virgin this Saturday night. Text the word Coe, K-O-E, to 702-597-1027. Good luck. We could

0: Y'all, Sean and I were just saying, I cannot believe it's Wednesday already. This week is going by too fast. And I normally don't say that, but time has just got to slow down.
1: Who knows I got a time, and there's a few in here tonight. Well, I learned my lesson too many times. As long as I keep putting me

Okay, y'all, I'm getting out of here on this hot Vegas hump day. It's 102.7 Coyote Country. Sean Stevens is going to come on in and take over. He's going to pick a winner for those Co-Wetzel tickets just after 1 o'clock. And then he and I will be back together tomorrow morning. And we'll talk then. Bye.

You know, maybe a little sweet tea would be nice on a day like today. Good afternoon. It's Sean Stevens, 90 minutes commercial-free in Coyote Country. And on the way, just a couple of songs. Our text-to-win keyword for Thomas Rhett, win him before you can buy him tickets.

here every lunch hour, 90 minutes commercial free, brought to you by Port of Subs. I'm Sean Stevens. Oh, we also have some tickets to give away for Coe Wetzel. He's going to be at the Virgin, the theater down there on Saturday night. And today's text win keyword is Coe, his first name spelled K-O-E, Coe. I'm going to text that in right now. 702-597-1027. 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

You're home for the most country in Las Vegas, 102.7 Coyote Country, and 90 minutes commercial-free for lunch. I'm Sean Stevens. I kicked off the hour talking about sweet tea. Reminded me of this one. On a hot day like today, big old ice-cold glass of mama sweet tea sounds pretty good. It's Billy Currington. Here's Good Directions from 102.7 The Coyote.

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Cash? 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
1: 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Why does he call you darling? It's 102.7 Coyote Country. I'm Sean Stevens. 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What do you say? 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Love to hang out. 102.7. This is the Coyote.

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It's 102.7 Coyote Country. 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
1: 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Sean here from Sean and Amy in the morning. 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

Chesney and Coyote Country. You know, when I hear Kenny, I think of sandy beaches and tropical drinks. It might not be a bad place to be today. However, we can't really complain too much about the summer heat so far, but by this weekend, we're expecting an extreme heat warning beginning tomorrow through Monday. Right now, we are at 102 at 102.7 The Coyote. That

1027 Coyote Country. It's Sean Stevens. Can I introduce you to my new hero? Her name is Susan Young Brown from Dover, Delaware. She is a young 108 years old. She has been driving for over 80 years. She just renewed her driver's license to the year 2033. That's amazing. What are the keys to longevity? Well, according to her, exercise, healthy diet, self-reliance, and love like crazy. Just Lee Bryce now in Coyote Country.

0: 10 Coyote Country. We get you back to the music faster because we play fewer commercials.
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Just trying to be a better man. It's Sean Stevens here in Coyote Country. Thank you for being along. Hang on for the ride. It's another 90-minute commercial-free run with the Coyotes. I threw it.

1027 Coyote Country. Ryan and the Road Show taking a little time off. Ryan's on the road, so to speak, enjoying some vacation time. Paul Knight, he's in after 3 o'clock today. Jason Aldean now from 1027 The Coyote.

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Thanks to Paul Knight. He is in next in Coyote Country, filling in for Ryan and the Road Show. I'm Sean Stevens back tomorrow morning after 6 with Amy. And we're going to be opening up your prize closet first thing in the morning. More Thomas Rhett tickets, so make sure you tune in. In the meantime, be kind to each other, friends, and stay with us here in Coyote Country.

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0: 1027 Coyote Country. Paul Knight in for Ryan on the road show. It is the hump day of the week. Halfway to the weekend, we got those free tickets to see Thomas Rhett coming up at 4 o'clock hour. Welcome to the show.
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92.7 Coyote Country. Hump day of the week. Paul Knight in for Ryan on this road show. Saw it in the RJ, a Top Gun themed attraction come into the south end of the strip. I'm excited. There's two O's in Goose.

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Prizes, you bet. The Coyote Country Prize Closet is brought to you by Michael E. Menton Diamond Jewelers, the Diamond and Wedding Ring Store.

7 Coyote Country. Paul Knight getting you home on the road show in for Ryan. And three reasons to wake up with Sean and Amy tomorrow. They got more tickets to see Thomas Rhett. They'll get you into Super Summer Theater. 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

in for Ryan. That song's all about people or men not growing up, and kind of like that guy at this Wallen show. Did you see this? This guy from Baltimore peed on some fellow concert goers at the Wallen show. Come on, man.

Amen. Monsoon season here in Coyote Country. Paul Knight on the road show in for Ryan. Got your tickets to see Thomas Rhett. We just announced him. He's going to be at the Coliseum at Caesars during NFR. Free tickets to see Thomas coming up in about 1 hour here on 102.7.

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Good Country Meant to Be. We're halfway to the weekend. It is the hump day, and it's going to be even hotter tomorrow as we roll in through the weekend. 108, the high for Coyote Country.

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And we just announced Thomas Rhett will be here at the Coliseum during NFR. 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
1: Everybody's got a problem, so do I. But we ain't gonna solve them on a Saturday night. 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

0: beers on me.
1: It's Coyote Country, Paul Knight in for Ryan on the road show. Gonna reach into that Michael E. Minden Diamond Jeweler Prize Closet. Got a pair of tickets to see Thomas Rhett. He's going to be at the Coliseum at Caesars during the NFR December 10th and 12th. One pair of tickets to see Rhett could be yours if you text the keyword HAPPY. H-A-P-P-Y. 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H-A-P-P-Y to 702-597-1027. It's like his song, Die a Happy Man. Happy. Happy is the keyword, five letters, H-A-P-P-Y. Text that in now for your chance to win.

and it's hump day. We're halfway to the weekend. Not only does tequila make the clothes fall off, this heat, my God, we'll be up to about 109 this weekend. Once you stay cool, something I'm ready for is the fall.

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